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0: Pois, e do lado de cima também é dele. 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
3: Hi, I'm Simon Whettam. I'm an artist working with exploring sound and what it does and can do. And I have been asked to think about an influential record or album. I'm split now between three, I think, but if I relate it to my practice, I didn't even really know about field recording even when I started doing it. No, the whole field of field recording, the whole practice of it. I was using a website called Epitonic, I think it was called, to download three or four tracks from an album. They gave you samplers. And I was into kind of emo stuff then, but I'd started to listen to other things. They had some good hip hop on there, I seem to remember. But then I found this genre called field recording. And it was like, what's this? And then I found this album by a guy who used the name Alp. And the album's called At Home With Alp. And I started to listen to it, and the track was called something like Disk Drive Washing Machine Computer or something. And it was literally the sounds of those things combined, mostly, I guess, contact mic. And I would say minimally processed, just probably EQ'd from actually listening to it again a few times. But it was one that I was like, whoa, you can make an album from these sounds, you know, you can make compositions from these sounds. And I'd seen things and knew about a few things then, but it was really one of the things that, well, definitely one of the albums that really opened me up to, like, okay, this can be used as composition material. A disk drive. Which is funny, because now I'm using disk drives to make sound in different ways. But yeah, I'd say that's one that, if, I don't even know, it must be available somewhere, but if anyone wants to listen to music or sound works composed from these things. It was like kettles and washing machines and things like that. It's just like, wow. And then you'd like, I was working at the time alongside someone, we were sharing music and stuff, and then he would come, what are you listening to? And I was like, this guy making music from disk drives. He's like, what? So yeah, that would have been like around 2000, I think. Somewhere between 2000 and 2005. But that really started to open me up to what was out there and what was possible. At Home With Alp. Find it.
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Hand in hand with fairy grace, will we sing and bless this place.

Shut up.

Delta, Foxtrot, Delta, 2-1. 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

0: killed the witch. I just told that witch she couldn't sell me a bill of goods anymore, unless I really needed it.
1: I killed the witch. I just added her up and psyched her out and said, look, witch, I have your number, and from now on, it's zero.
2: I killed the witch. I just said, now listen to the word. And she did, and she marched to her doom.
3: I killed the witch. I killed the witch. And do you want to know how I killed the witch? Well, as it was in the beginning...

Bienvenidos todos.

0: Hello. I am one of a species called man. I live in a land known as America, in a city called New York. Many find it hard to breathe here. Breath is life, you know, but also truth is life. And love is life, and well, truth, life, and love are really what this record is all about.
1: This is the 17th day of the third week in the fifth month of the third year of the seventh decade. In the second millennium, after what has been reported by some as the death of a man called Jesus. This planet is called the Earth. It's a rather small and very crowded planet, perhaps even too crowded with so-called human beings, who find it so very, very hard to live in peace. But we have found a way. Harmony does exist, you know. What you are hearing is an offering to any and all future beings. We are sealing some of the thoughts and feelings, the vibrations of our day in what you may call a time capsule. Which itself has been sealed with cosmic love.

0: Am I black enough? Am I white enough? I mean, where am I? That situation for many people really does exist. I mean, I don't know what the true answer is outside of just saying, you do have an identity. You really do. There's many different answers, and you bring it all together, and it's a huge answer. And it's like, this is who we are.
1: It's a mosaic of stories. Now you're going to be a part of it.
0: People do belong.
2: You want to be in a I'll see what I can do.
0: Not about looking for acceptance any longer.
3: I have actual dreams about this.
0: It's the realization that we belong. We belong. We got stories just like anybody else.
4: Okay, just give me a second.
0: But I don't think it's no longer about looking for an acceptance and say, hey, can you let us in the door? You know what? We know how to open the door.

let the tree be high or low, let it hail, rain or snow, here stands the three-legged crow. Let the ground be fenny or firm, static or stirred, here stands the cinnamon bird. Two birds in the air in friendship and call, equal in light or five sticks in four. Three-legged crow came all in black, black buttons down its back. Cinnamon bird, blood brown and broad, turning half circles, breast galore. Let the sun beat fast or slow, let it reap, let it sow, here stands the three-legged crow. Let the clocks outlast the year, hidden or heard, here stands the cinnamon bird. Two birds in the air,

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framework to and fro. 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Let the knot flow from the stern, one fourth or one third. Here stands the cinnamon bird. Two birds in the air, luster and leaden. Equal in light, hold two sticks and seven. Three-legged crow came all in black. Black buttons down its back. Cinnamon bird, blood brown and broad. Turning half circles, breast velour.

Two birds in the air, aglow and opaque, equal in light, hold one stick and eight. Two birds in the air, one laden, one listen, equal in light, one blackfoot missing. Came all in black, he sits a-weeping. Came all in black, he sits a-weeping.

Be natural. The student tries everything to act in the master's presence without guile, with total sincerity. But he realizes the more he does it, that in trying to be genuine, he is split from himself. He's standing aside from himself, looking at himself, criticizing himself. And then he begins to stand aside from the one that looks and criticizes that, and so on and so on and so on. And eventually he reaches the point where he sees that he's absolutely incapable of doing anything natural. He is artifice, insincerity, through and through and through.

I suppose that next to the question of racial disturbance, there is no more controversial problem about the domestic affairs of this country at the present time than drugs. The word drugs has a very funny semantic problem. You have a place called the drugstore, which is perfectly inoffensive and a regular part of the scene of life in these United States. But at the same time, you have a word drug, as when we say a person is drugged, which means that he is

He is rendered insensitive and vaguely sleepy. Now, I should explain how I came to be interested in the problem which has now become so controversial of the influence of chemicals on the human mind. For many, many years, more than 30 years, I've been interested in the psychology of religion, pretty much as a disciple of William James, who was really the first outstanding psychologist of religion, try to understand what is going on when people have religious experiences.

0: This is Flushing Toilets.
1: The toilet's flush valve assembly is most often the center of any leaking in the toilet's tank. It has moving parts that seal and drain, so as such is prone to be highly affected by corrosion or deterioration. The flush valve assembly consists of the overflow tube, seat, flapper valve, and the sponge gasket. Each of these parts will develop problems over time, causing an internal leak that is hard to trace. Whenever the flush valve is going to be replaced, the sponge gasket and tank mounting bolts should also be replaced at that time.
2: She wrote the last two lines of this poem, and I wanted to dedicate it to her. I'm your worst nightmare come to life. I'm a girl who you can't shut up. There's not a gag big enough can handle this mouth. I'm gonna tell everyone what you did to me. It was the middle of the night in my house. It was the middle of the night in my house. It was the middle of the night in my house. It was the middle of the night in my house. It was the middle of the night in my house. It was the middle of the night in my house. It was the middle of the night in my house. It was the middle of the night in my house. And I was having this dream where there was this doctor, and I was on a conveyor belt, and I was going by, like, really, really slow. And I'm 9 years old, and it's really tired, and I'm really sleepy, tired, and I'm laying on the conveyor belt, and I'm going by really slow. And there's this doctor, and he's looking down on me, and I'm looking up at him, and he's looking down on me, and I'm looking up at him, and he's looking down on me, and he inspects every single girl as they go by. And we're on this island, and so it's like not a part of the rest of the real world. It's like separate from the rest of the real world. And because it's an island and I'm 9 years old and the only things I've learned off the TV, I think everybody else, like all of the girls on the conveyor belt, are going to be brown and I'm the only white one. And I'm going by, and he looks down and he inspects

0: Jackson. It was the middle of the night in my house. It was the middle of the night in my house. It was the middle of the night in my house. It was the middle of the night in my house. And then finally he comes to me and he stops and he looks down. And I am looking up at him and he is looking down on me. And I am looking up at him and he is looking down on me. And he reaches his hand down and he starts touching me. Is this a dream? Is this a dream? It was the middle of the night in my house. It was the middle of the night in my house. It was the middle of the night in my house. It was the middle of the night in my house. It was the middle of the night in my house. Only I wasn't dreaming. I wasn't dreaming. I don't really think I was dreaming. I really think something happened in that house. It was the middle of the night in my house. It was the middle of the night in my house. It was the middle of the night in my house. It was the middle of the night in my house. But see, what if I had a fantasy before that that made it happen? Or what if there was like a dream or something I saw on TV? Or what if it really didn't happen? Then I say something and then everybody gets accused. And then, what about the fact that I like passive sex? It was the middle of the night in my house. It was the middle of the night in my house. It was the middle of the night in my house. It was the middle of the night in my house. Something was happening. Why is it that I woke up for the first 12 years of my life with the top on?
1: Nothing was happening.
0: It was the middle of the night in my house. It was the middle of the night in my house. It was the middle of the night in my house. It was the middle of the night in my house. I am your worst nightmare come to life. And I'm not going to shut up. I'm going to tell everyone. I'm going to tell everyone. I can't sing you a pretty song.
1: Nothing was happening.
0: I can't sing you a pretty song. Was the middle of the night in my house. Was the middle of the night in my house. Was the middle of the night in my house. Was the middle of the night in my house. Was the middle of the night in my house. The middle of the night in my house. Was the middle of the night in my house. Something did happen. Why would a baby dream of rape? Why would a baby dream of rape? Why would a baby dream of rape? Thank you.

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0: Fight tuberculosis, folks. Christmas Eve, an old junkie selling Christmas seals on North Park Street. The priest, they called him. Fight tuberculosis, folks. People hurried by, gray shadows on a distant wall. It was getting late and no money to score. He turned into a side street and the lake wind hit him like a knife. Cab stopped just ahead under a streetlight. Boy got out with a suitcase. Thin kid in prep school clothes, familiar face, the priest told himself. Watching from the doorway, reminds me of something a long time ago. The boy there with his overcoat unbuttoned, reaching into his pants pocket for the cab fare. The cab drove away and turned the corner. The boy went inside a building. Yes, maybe. The suitcase was there in the doorway. The boy nowhere in sight. Gone to get the keys, most likely. Have to move fast. He picked up the suitcase and started for the corner. Made it, glanced down at the case. Didn't look like the case the boy had or any boy would have. Priest couldn't put his finger on what was so old about the case. Old and dirty, poor quality leather, and heavy. Better see what's inside. He turned into Lincoln Park, found an empty place, and opened the case. Two severed human legs that belonged to a young man with dark skin. Shiny black leg hairs glittered in the dim streetlight. The legs had been forced into the case, and he had to use his knee on the back of the case to shove them out. "Legs yet," he said. And walk quickly away with a case. Might bring a few dollars to score. The buyer sniffed suspiciously. Kind of funny smell about it. "Is this Mexican leather?" He shrugged. "Well, some joker didn't cure it." The buyer looked at the case with cold disfavor. "Not even right sure he killed it, whatever it is. Three is the best I can do, and it hurts. But since this is Christmas and you're the priest..." He slipped three notes under the table into the priest's dirty hand. The priest faded into the street shadows, seedy and furtive. 3 cents didn't buy a bag, nothing less than a nickel. "Say, remember that old Annie Coker told me not to come back unless I paid him the 3 cents I owe? Isn't that a fruit for you? Blow your stack about 3 lousy cents. The doctor was not pleased to see him. "Now, what do you want? I told you." The priest laid 3 bills on the table. The doctor put the money in his pocket and started to scream. "I've had trouble. People have been around. I may lose my license." The priest just sat there, eyes old and heavy with years of junk on the doctor's face. "I can't write you a prescription." The doctor jerked open a drawer and slid an ampule across the table. "That's all I have in the office." The doctor stood up. "Take it and get out!" he screamed, hysterical. Priest's expression did not change. The doctor added in quieter tones, "After all, I'm a professional man, and I shouldn't be bothered by people like you. Is that all you have for me? 1 lousy quarter G? Couldn't you lend me a nickel?" "Get out, get out! I'll call the police, I tell you." "All right, doctor, I'm going." Christ, it was cold and far to walk. Rooming house, a shabby street, room on the top floor. These stairs off The priest there pulling himself up along the banister. He went into the bathroom. Yellow wall panels, toilet dripping, and got his work from under the wash basin. Wrapped in brown paper, back to his room, get every drop in the dropper. He rolled up his sleeve. Then he heard a groan from next door, room 18. A Mexican kid lived there. The priest had passed him on the stairs and saw the kid was hooked. But he never spoke because he didn't want any juvenile connections, bad news in any language. And the priest had had enough bad news in his life. Heard the groan again, a groan he could feel. No mistaking that groan and what it meant. Maybe he had an accident or something. In any case, I can't enjoy my priestly medications with that sound coming through the wall. Thin walls, you understand? The priest put down his dropper, cold hall, and knocked on the door of room 18. Quienes? It's the priest, kid. I live next door. You could hear someone hobbling across the floor. A bolt slid. The boy stood there in his underwear shorts, eyes black with pain. He started to fall. The priest helped him over to the bed. What's wrong, son?
1: It's my legs, senor, cramps, and now I am without medicine.
0: The priest could see the cramps, like knots of wood there in the young, lean legs, dark, shiny black leg hair. 3 years ago, I damaged myself in a bicycle race, and it is then that the cramps start. And he has the leg cramps back with compound junk interest. The old priest stood there, feeling the boy groan. He inclined his head as if in prayer, went back and got his dropper. It's just a quarter G, kid. I do not require much, senor. The boy was sleeping when the priest left room 18. He went back to his room and sat down on the bed. Then it hit him like heavy, silent snow. All the gray junk yesterday's. He sat there and received the immaculate fix. And since he was himself a priest, there was no need to call one.

going to start by reading some poems about that mountain, which I now live near. I'm going to read a few of those as a group to begin with. Settling. I was welcomed here, clear gold of late summer, of opening autumn, the dawn eagle sunning himself on the highest tree, the mountain revealing herself unclouded, her snow tinted apricot as she looked west, tolerant in her steadfastness of the restless sun forever rising and setting. Now I am given a taste of the grey foretold by all and sundry, a grey both heavy and chill. I've boasted I would not care. I'm London born, and I won't. I'll dig in into my days, having come here to live, not to visit. Grey is the price of neighbouring with eagles, of knowing a mountain's vast presence, seen or unseen. Open secret. Perhaps one day I shall let myself approach the mountain, hear the streams which must flow down it, lie in a flowering meadow, even touch my hand to the snow. Perhaps not. I have no longing to do so. I have visited other mountain heights. This one is not, I think, to be known by close scrutiny, by touch of foot or hand or entire outstretched body, not by any familiarity of behavior. Any acquaintance with its geology or the scarring roads humans have carved in its flanks. This mountain's power lies in the open secret of its remote apparition, silvery low relief, coming and going moon-like at the horizon, always loftier, lonelier, than I ever remember. This poem is called Tragic Error. The earth is the Lord's, we gabbled, and the fullness thereof, while we looted and pillaged, claiming indemnity. The fullness thereof given over to us, to our use, while we preened ourselves, sure of our power, willful or ignorant, through the centuries. Miswritten, misread that charge. Subdue was the false, the misplaced word in the story. Surely we were to have been Earth's mind, mirror, reflective source. Surely our task was to have been to love the earth, to dress and keep it like Eden's garden. That would have been our dominion, to be those cells of earth's body that could perceive and imagine, could bring the planet into the haven it is to be known, as the eye blesses the hand, perceiving its form and the work it can do. The danger moments. Some days, some moments, shiver in extreme fragility, a trembling brittleness of oak and iron. Splinterings, glassy shatterings threaten, evaporations of granite. These are the danger moments.
different from fear of what we do, have done, may do. Different from apprehension of mortality, the closing cadence of lived phrases, a continuum. These are outside the pattern. You've heard the way infant and ancient sleepers stop sometimes between one breath and the next. You know the terror of watching them. It's like that. As if the world were a thought, God were thinking and then not thinking. Divine attention turned away. Will breath and thought resume? They do, for now. A gift. Just when you seem to yourself nothing but a flimsy web of questions, you are given the questions of others to hold in the emptiness of your hands. Songbird eggs that can still hatch if you keep them warm. Butterflies opening and closing themselves in your cupped palms, trusting you not to injure their scintillant fur, their dust. You are given the questions of others as if they were answers to all you ask. Yes, perhaps this gift is your answer. You know that the Greeks said, those whom the gods love die young. This poem is called For Those Whom the Gods Love Less. When you discover your new work travels the ground you had traversed decades ago, you wonder, panicked, have I outlived my vocation, said already all that was mine to say? There's a remedy, only one, for the paralysis seizing your throat to mute you, numbing your hands. Remember the great ones. Remember Cézanne, doggedly sur le motif, his mountain. A tireless noonday angel, he grappled like Jacob, demanding reluctant blessing. Remember James rehearsing over and over his theme, the loss of innocence and the attainment, note by separate note, sounding its tone until by accretion a chord resounds of somber understanding. Each life in art goes forth to meet dragons that rise from their bloody scales in cyclic rhythm. Know and forget. Know and forget. It's not only the passion for getting it right, though it's that too. It's the way radiant epiphanies recur, recur, consuming, pristine, unrecognized, until remembrance dismays you. And then, look, some inflection of light, some wing of shadow is other, unvoiced. You can, you must proceed.

0: I always think it's the only good work I ever did. No. Yeah, so.
1: Is that right?
0: Yes. She's well acquainted with the touch of the velvet hand, like a lizard on a window pane. In that time, I didn't think of being an artist. So I sent that to the National Film Festival with the only reason that I would get a free ticket to see the film festival. And they played it. And half of the sound was on audio one. And then the rest was on audio two. But they only plugged in the audio one, so in the middle of the piece in the room. And I got up and I made the sound myself. Yeah, they reacted very emotional. They said, "You touched me extremely," or something. And that was the moment the Swiss experimental film scene realized me. But I was still very far away from fine art or something. It was more experimental film. Was before MTV in a way, you know. It was just the same years then MTV came, so it was not, there was no distribution except film festivals. I got so many reactions to that video, so how can I have my personal relation to that work anymore? For me, the memory of this work lives from the hundreds of reaction I got. They said that they absolutely saw themselves in it. And that's, of course, what I expect of artwork. The complete identification of the spectator. That's like a good music piece, that you cannot distinguish anymore between you and the piece when you hear it. And then from the content that we have in the modern society, often the feeling that we are like puppets. We think of the last 3 months and we think we were not the guides ourselves. We were like on the strings. And then we ask, who the hell was it to dirigir us? So, if that piece helps somebody to think, do I really be forced to move like this, or could I do it differently? If that gives some step outside and you consider your situation, your next steps, so then I think the work has a berechtigung, reason for being there. You know, I'm quite heavy to other works. When I look any cultural expressions, I ask, does it have a reason to be? And it has more levels in it. Of course, it is also this exorcistic part that we are very good in turning us down. We live in very comfortable societies, but have the tendency to make our little problems huge. So if you have huge problems, they fill your life. If you have small problems, they fill out your life. Now we are in a critical moment that we will have to give up all discomfort. And if that video helps us to push us up, not always thinking of what we lack, but what we have. Well, if that video helps, that I also wanted to help myself. Make a positive exorcism.

0: many fingers am I holding up?
1: Too many.
0: You live in Los Angeles, but you lived away for a long, long time. How does it feel to be back?
1: LA's not for everyone.
0: When did you know you wanted to be an artist?
1: I guess I wanted to be an artist when I was 5. I learned how to make an elephant out of clay. Then when I went to first grade, they asked if I would go back to kindergarten and teach the kids how to make elephants. That was my first artistic acknowledgement.
0: Do you feel like a musician?
1: Do you feel guilty about conforming?
0: Just answer the question, ma'am.
1: I just think of myself as a person, actually. Is my publicist here? Because I don't actually like cherry popsicles. I would have preferred a fudgesicle.
0: You want to have a serious conversation?
1: I don't know. I guess I don't really like to talk about myself.
0: What, you mean like the catamaran in the Bahamas and stuff like that?
1: Yeah.
0: The cigarette boat in Monte Carlo?
1: Yeah.
0: Are you haunted by the songs?
1: I'm haunted by very few songs. I went to see John Cage when I was 10.
0: Did it knock your socks off?
1: It puzzled me. It kept me up at night. I got a fever. I couldn't stop thinking about it, though. Those sort of isolated piano tones that hung in the air.
0: Did it set you on a course of sorts?
1: It's just something that always gnawed at me. Like, why was everything so spread out? Why was the sound all spread out? And how did he get all those people to keep quiet and listen to him?
0: You like space in music?
1: Depends on the politics.
0: Are you uncomfortable with long gaps of silence?
1: No.
0: Why do you think people want to fill gaps of silence?
1: It's boring, I guess. And they don't want to be boring. Actually, the most recent song, that song, Murdered Out, I guess I'm kind of haunted by. Just like a couple lines run through my head all the time.
0: How did they come to you originally?
1: Well, you know, I was riding around in my car in LA. I've noticed a lot of cars painted matte black, which is sort of like a primer color, and the windows are tinted and the wheels are black and sort of black on black. And I started noticing houses that were being painted that way. And someone told me it was called Murdered Out. And so when I wrote the lyrics for the song, I just started incorporating those ideas. Something that's almost like a symbol for not being part of a culture, or not wanting to be part of a culture, blacking oneself out, and being subliminal, moving around within the city. I thought was interesting.
0: What's the scariest part of the art-making process for you?
1: I guess the scariest part is the beginning. I try to block out. An immediate awareness of the audience when I'm making something.
0: Let's talk about that.
1: Like, that's why, one reason why I like to do collaborations in an art context, because it defies the idea of the individual artist. Like, you can't tell who did what. And then the idea of talent is kind of can't be pinpointed.
0: Have you ever thought of working under an alias?
1: Well, I like the term design office. Kind of it makes it seem like I'm part of a group. And it takes it away from my persona in the music world.
0: Sounds to me like a category you'd click on the IKEA website.
2: You, me, and Jim Beam. It's Lydia. Remember the night we met? At a mutual friend's. They're gone for the evening. I was just in town for the weekend. I invited you over after months of intimate online confessions and smutty late-night long-distance phone calls complicated by conflicting time zones. It was bound to be a little bit awkward. It had been raining all week. The atmosphere was thick, oppressive, like a lead blanket crushing the lungs. Electricity was bouncing off your skin. You couldn't sit still. You were pacing like a condemned man on death row awaiting a stay of execution. It was our first date, but did it really feel like it was your last night on Earth? You finally relaxed after a couple of shots of bourbon. Jim Beam, I believe, took the edge off. Your hands finally stopped shaking. I brought one up to my lips. They smelled of cigarettes, whiskey, and honey. Kissed your fingertips, the inside of your wrist. Closed my eyes and licked thick scar tissue, which crisscrossed up and down your arms. A roadmap of conflict and insurrection, bearing ancient bruises like mysterious hieroglyphs I wanted so badly to decode. You shivered and pulled away, smirking. Said you were wounded in a hunting accident. Hunting for ghosts of a murdered past. Their devilish residue left a high-pitched howl that hurt your head, and when their voices got too loud, you said you'd pick up a knife and try to locate their tongue so you could cut it out. Quiet them down. He laughed. Offered me another drink. Eyes full of innocence, a gorgeous ruse which failed to mask your remorse, humiliation, longing. Christ, you were beautiful. We crashed into each other like wounded soldiers, banging our bodies against each other as if we were trying to escape this fleshy prison, clawing at the walls the other hid behind. Impenetrable barricade shielding the remnants of our shattered youth. Shell-shocked and slightly delirious, we were seeking refuge in each other's embrace, and we found it there, desperate, in need of relief. Both of us haunted by the bodies we had piled up in the wreckage. We could never seem to navigate our way out of a muttering minefield of crushed lovers we had left behind, broken in the dust and shadows, victims of our own brutality and greed, our need. We knew it couldn't last. We were both too battle-fatigued, made raw by forever waging wars against an army of hungry ghosts and angry phantoms, pitching tantrums and laying blame as thick as black tar, turning everything into a blood-soaked combat zone. The front line drawn in red across the bedroom door. Both of us too damn stubborn to completely surrender to the other side, to fully submit or even admit that really we were just our own worst enemies. Christ, you were beautiful. Dusty blonde and damaged. Bruises up and down your arms and chest, a desperate testament to need, the need for release, to break free from the viral scream that was ricocheting through your bloodstream that only bourbon and the blade could eliminate. And anyway, I'm back in town just for the weekend and wondering if you'd like to come over and maybe go another round, just you, me, and Jim Beam.

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2: This whole place is diseased with the presence of everybody but my soul. Now Linda's gonna come back. I'm not gonna be happy when she comes back. Bertin, I say hi. I just don't like people. I only like myself. There's something wrong with me. I don't know what it is, but I'm not gonna try to cure it. All I want is what I am. I want to keep pumping up what I love. You smell a rose up your asshole. Your asshole is dead shit to begin with. It doesn't matter whether it roses up it or a thorn's dick. God, you people don't understand any inventive decency of any sort. You're just so subliminal to whatever occurrence, you just ride a tender little wave of nowhere. You have no original courage of definition. You're all flat pancake mamas with syrup spilled over your heads. You have nothing. You have no direction. You have no motive. All you want is money. You don't even know what money is. You want it. But when you get it, you wouldn't even know what to do with it. Just smear it up your asshole and swallow it. Out your nostrils of death. And I know less than you either. Even though I talk about it, at least I smooth it out and dance it around. Which makes more sense than just letting sit still. I'm pretty clever in spite of my dumbness. Don't worry. I handle my asshole turd twirled.
3: To replace the flush valve, the entire tank will have to be removed from the bowl of the toilet, exposing the sponge gasket and the nut holding the valve in place. It may be difficult to identify which of these parts are malfunctioning because any defect may be too small to see. For this very reason, whenever the flush valve, sponge gasket, or tank mounting bolts are worn out, all of these items should be replaced at the same time. Before this project is started, a new flush valve kit will need to be purchased at a hardware or plumbing supply store. This kit should include the flush valve assembly, which is the overflow tube and seat, seals and lock nut, flapper valve with lift chain, and a sponge gasket. Additionally, a supplemental sponge gasket may need to be purchased depending on the curvature of the connection between the tank and the base. The last items that need to be purchased are new tank mounting bolts. Generally, a tank will require two or three mounting bolts, so purchase enough for your given toilet. The tools necessary for this project are an adjustable open-end wrench or socket wrench, a large sponge, a flathead screwdriver, a pair of rib joint pliers, a cement mixing tub, a small plastic container, and possibly a mini hacksaw.

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1: Young savage into sight the housekeeper and discovered himself mighty round his waist, turned tortoise on the run. 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Paralysis lasted scarce a blink, but with impotent rage he buried his unwilling heart to the wardrobe. Cold comfort as his palsied hand fell on the shotgun. Good stop. The commanders thus conquer both. Safety off. Both barrels through the sea. Stunned shock. And then Henry's eruptive bellow.
2: Mrs. P.

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1: 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The profane is the spectator, the mass, you. 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

0: Look at the fridge, Sam. 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I mean, it's not that other people use the house. They don't do anything. And I think there could be, you know, but I mean, actually been staying with, what's her name? Audrey, quite a bit, the other one.
1: Corte como una interrupción abrupta, aparentemente sin motivo. 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

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And more for quiet talks.

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Let their chains be broken, their eyes lifted up in the service of the Lord. Let there be a great renewal springing from the soil, from the hands and hearts of the peasant. Blessed Father, we offer our lives and our work for you, in gratitude, sacrifice in your goodness.

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Three days from now, after half a century in the service of our country, I shall lay down the responsibilities of office as, in traditional and solemn ceremony, the authority of the presidency is vested in my successor.

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